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0: on Friday, followed by the Rams and Niners on Saturday. 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
1: What up, everybody? Denton Day on Westwood One Sports. It's been a very unique past couple of days in the world of sports. The SEC is breaking people's brains, and for the life of me, I cannot understand why so many people in this media space, so many of my colleagues, are missing the point with the SEC. I can't understand how so many people are getting so close to understanding perfectly what they are trying to do and then just desperately missing what they are doing. I'm Denton Day. I'm sitting in for Linnell Willingham. He will be back tomorrow on Westwood One Sports. 4910 is the number to get in contact with the show. You can tweet me at the Denton.

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4: It was an awful day across the area. We're looking for temperatures to be a lot better tomorrow. We have a chance of an isolated shower here during the evening hours. Low tonight, dropping down to 75. For tomorrow, not as hot, high around 93. And then on into Thursday, again, not too bad. 73 in the morning, 94 in the afternoon. Mid to upper 90s, we go on into our Thursday and Friday with a slight chance of isolated thunderstorms. From the Bob Mills Weather Center, I'm meteorologist Travis Meyer.
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1: At the Denton Day on Twitter, we are taking on the phones right now your best, most hilarious, maybe most embarrassing story of a time you got fired. An Angels scout who is known as the baseball spy unironically got fired for spying, but he got fired for spying on the Colorado Rockies. The Angels spying on the Rockies so both teams could sit here in July 20 games under 500 is a hilarious thing. And getting fired that way has to be one of the worst ways to get fired. At least Connor Stallions, you know, he was spying, but Michigan won a championship. Yeah, did he need to spy on Central Michigan with a mustache in the stands and on the sidelines? No, but he did because he was dedicated to the cause. And again, they won a championship. The Angels ain't winning a championship, and you were spying on the Rockies in 2026. It's pretty bad. 310-840-4910. Your stories. Brian is in Alabama. Brian, give me your best, worst firing story.
2: Yeah, I've got I was a senior in high school, and this was 46 years ago. Worked at a hardware store for a couple years. It was a Saturday. I had tickets for an Indiana-Purdue college basketball game. Bob Knight, Gene Cady, great teams. And my boss wouldn't let me off. I told him I was going to a college visit day, and he said I had to be there. So I ended up calling off anyway and told him I had to go visit this school. He was a Purdue alumni and alumnus, and so he said he went home. I guess he went home that day for lunch and watched the game for an hour. Well, the next day on Sunday, I went in to clock in. My time clock card wasn't there, and somebody said Bob was in the office to see me, and he said he turned on the TV when he got home to eat lunch. And the very first thing he saw was myself and my best friend. We were four rows under the basket. I saw our faces, but he fired me for lying to him. So about 5 years later, I saw him at a bar about midnight.

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1: At the Denton Day on Twitter, we're taking your phone calls. What's the worst way that you've been fired, or if you fired somebody? An employee for the Angels whose nickname before he was hired was the baseball spy. He gave himself that nickname on social media. You'll be stunned to find out that he got fired for spying as a member of the Angels, but he was spying on the Rockies. If you pull up Major League Baseball standings, as we currently sit here, the Angels are 20 games under 500. The Rockies are 21 games under 500. So both of them are how we would describe as youngsters as ass, and he got fired for spying on a team that was not very good. What is the worst way or most hilarious way that you have been fired? 310-840-4910. 310-840-4910. Darren is in Massachusetts. Darren, you're on Westwood One Sports Night. How are you?
2: I'm doing great. How about yourself?
1: I'm doing good.
2: By the way, it's Dan, D-A-N. But anyway, I was transferred from Chicago to New York, and I had a week or so before my job started. So I decided to work temp, put $3 in my pocket, and got shipped to Bridgehampton, which, if you know the Hamptons, there's a lot of rich people and big islands out there. So I was on working to clean up after this rich party that a bunch of stockbrokers had. And I was on one of the back porches, and there were three or four hibachi grills out there. But the charcoal briquette had been left out all night, and it had rained. So this lady comes out and says, "You think you can dry these off?" So I said, another lady came out to smoke. She said, "Oh, just leave out the sun, they'll dry." So I said, "Okay." So I want to do some of the other things. In the meantime, this lady kept coming in and out the smoke. And they had a brand new black poodle, real cute. So about 20 minutes later, she said, "They ought to be dry enough now." So the puppy kept coming outside every time somebody came out to smoke. So the last time it came out, I didn't see him. So when she asked me to light the charcoal, I did. And a big whoosh came from the charcoal, and I heard glass break. The puppy ends up being right behind me as I was lighting the hibachi, and the big flame blew her back, and I heard glass break. So I look, and she's laying among broken glass in the living room with her feet up in the air and pale blue flame above her eyebrow. So they gave me a $100 bill so I could go home.
1: She said, "Get out of here. You gotta go.
2: But you put a C note in my hand. I can't complain about that, you know."
1: Dan, I appreciate the story. My favorite part of this caller topic is that, like, you literally can't make some of these things up. And I think that's, like, these are real stories that are happening to real people. And they're nuts. Like, that's a nuts story that we just heard. But it's real. And I appreciate the authenticity in it. Tim is in Virginia. Tim, what's your firing story?
3: Yeah, so I drive tractor trailer. When I moved to Virginia, it was a supervisor. I went to work for Rich Food Company. And we used to peddle freight up and down the highway. And when I was a junior driver, and this 4x4 supervisor, female, she was sleeping, still having sex with a lot of drivers. And so apparently she had her boys that she was, her pet boys, and she thought, I guess, I was going to be one of them. So she started giving me these, they call them gravy runs, the kind of runs that everybody wants. You get a lot of money for a little bit of work. You know, you don't have to go a whole lot of miles, but it pay well. So one day we had a company picnic, and other drivers are telling me, says, "Tim, man, you're gonna have to take care of Dolly." He said, "Oh, you must be sleeping with Dolly." I said, "I ain't touching that little fat 4x4." And he said, "Well, you will. You one of her boys. You get all these gravy runs that senior drivers get, you know." So I wind up one day at a company picnic they had. She's out there. I come up there, and this other really cute girl that I was trying to push on was there, and big fat Dolly said, Timothy Lewis, come over and sit by me. And I said, I'm not sitting by you. I'm going to sit with this other girl. And she said, I'll fix you. I guess she wanted to make me her pet that day, you know. And so I went and sat with the other girl. So the next morning, I used to come in. I was a floater driver, so you don't have a time slot. So she called me in. Anything after 3:30 is nothing but D.C. fingerprint loads where you got to hand off the whole trailer. So I didn't. So I did 18.
1: Oh, you can't say that one. I said you got to keep it PG-13. Can't say that one. I appreciate the story nonetheless, but we got to move on from that. 310-840-4910. The rules are simple. I want your firing story, but you got to keep it PG-13. This is a radio program that we run here, people. We need to be efficient. We need to follow the rules here. And I like my job. I don't want to lose it. 310-840-4910. Alex is in Detroit. Alex, keep it clean, but give me your firing story.
4: Okay, I'm going to keep it clean, and I hope it's I'm not trying to offend anybody, but this really happened, okay? I just moved down to Florida. I'm a young guy, brand new father, and I got to make some money. So I'm taking any job I could possibly get. A neighbor puts me on to working for a funeral home, and I have to, you know, pick up deceased from hospitals, wherever. Well, I'm during my training, and my boss is walking me through all the steps. He thinks I know everything I need to know now. So he sends me on a run, but he's still kind of supervising. I have my van, and my boss is waiting for me down at the bottom of the ramp. And his competition happens to be parked right next to him. And the reason why he hired me was because he was having heart issues, and he needed somebody to help him out on these runs. So he sends me up into the morgue, and I end up doing all my paperwork, getting the body. And as I'm coming out, well, let me put it this way. This happened to be one of the biggest bodies I've ever had to move. And there were some things that I shouldn't have done, like putting a sliding board underneath this person. Bad move.
1: Oh, no.
4: And there's a way where you can put a body backwards on a stretcher. I didn't know that. So not only did I put the person on backwards, I put the sliding board underneath her as well. So now I'm trying to be real careful. I'm moving now. I'm sweating because now I got my boss watching me. And not only that, the competition's watching me. So I'm trying to be real professional, trying to be real smooth. I start to go down the ramp, and I went head first, which is another no-no. And the stretcher lifted me up. I only weigh 180 pounds, and this person weighed over pushing 400. I'm not even joking.
1: Oh, four bills.
4: Lifted me up over, almost threw me over the balcony, the barricade. The body fell, slid down all the way down the ramp, landed at my boss's feet like a cartoon. I cannot, it's the funniest thing now, but in hindsight, it was the worst thing that could possibly happen to me at the moment. So now my boss, trying not to panic, says, get her up, get her up, get her up. So we get the stretcher down there. It takes three of us. The competition has to help lift a dead body off the ground, and it's a lot harder than it sounds. We get it up. We get the stretcher into the van. We close it. Me and him get into the van, and then he starts grabbing his heart. He grabs his chest so hard, and I thought he was about to die on me. And the only thing I'm saying is I'm apologizing. I'm sorry. I'll just leave after this. I'm, you know, whatever I can say. I thought I was fired right then. But we got back. He kept me on for another day. But I guess it got around to this other competition, and he had to let me go.
1: You quite literally lived an SNL skit. So I'm glad you can look back at that now and find the humor in it. I can imagine as you're watching a dead body slide down towards the feet of the competition that you would be absolutely terrified.
4: I tell you, man, I tell all my buddies about it. They laugh so much, and I figured you guys might enjoy that.
1: I appreciate the call, Alex. That was a good one. We got time for one more, so we'll get one final phone call in here at 310-840-4910, 310 844-840-4910. What is the most hilarious way that you have been fired? The last phone call, John is in Colorado. John, end us with something good, my friend.
5: Thanks for taking the call. So, freshman year of college, long story short, had a job, lost it.
1: And there he goes. So we lose John there. That's a way to end the story. I feel like the dead body one is probably the way to end it. I did not think we were going to get more conversation on the program, but that's what you get on Westwood One Sports Night. We go literally all over the place. I've driven past a morgue before, not interested, obviously. I kind of like the profession that I'm in now. But oftentimes I do wonder, I was like, could I work in another job? Like, what would life look like if I do work in another job? The block's kind of hot right now for sports media professionals, if you weren't aware. A lot of layoffs at the moment. I was just on a cruise, and I was like, man, could I work on a cruise ship? Like, could I do that for like 4 months, 6 months? No is the answer to that, because the living conditions on a cruise ship as a worker are not the most entertaining thing in the world. It's very easy to live on a cruise ship when you are paying exorbitant amounts of money to be there and to live in a life of luxury, but as an actual worker, maybe not. I definitively know I could not work a job in the morgue. Like, definitively no. Couldn't work a job in the morgue. Couldn't work a job at Arby's. Most of the other jobs might have a shot at. Couldn't do the morgue. Couldn't do Arby's. I'm Denton Day. I'm sitting in for Lenoe Willingham. When we get back, we will put this show to bed. I'll give you a little bit on the college football realm as well. That's how we end this show. We do it next on Westwood One Sports Night.
0: Preseason games start in just a few weeks, kicking off with the Hall of Fame game from Canton, Panthers, Cardinals, and we've got the game from your home of the NFL, Westwood One Sports.
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3: Severe storms that started with advanced warnings. 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
1: If you have a hilarious way that you were fired from a job, give me a call. 310-840-4910. 310-840-4910. We got a bunch of you on the line, but we have one open for you. That's a text line as well. So you can text me how you got fired. This comes after the Angels fired a guy who was literally called the baseball spy because he got caught spying on the Colorado Rockies. Not the Yankees, not the Dodgers, not a team that's good. He got caught spying on a team that was 20 games under 500 while his team is 20 games under 500. What's the worst way you got fired? Let's start with Richard, who is in Chicago. Richard, you're on Westwood One Sports Night. What's going on?
2: Nothing, man. Just listening to you tonight.
1: Tell me how you got fired.
2: It's not how I got fired, but this is one of the funniest things I ever could think of. When I worked in this restaurant, and one of the guys there, John, he came in for a double. I don't know if you know, working the AM shift and then working the PM shift. So he comes in for the AM shift, and he comes in late. So my boss sends him home. So for the PM shift, he comes in late again. So the boss says, I don't think things are working out here. You know, let's just part ways friends. And he goes, you know, this place no good. He reads him the riot act, you know, gives him a couple of choice F-bombs and tell him how much he thinks about the boss. And he leaves. And about a couple of days later, he comes in with his father. And he points to my boss and he says, that's the guy. And he goes, his father comes up to the boss and says, you know, I understand you fired my son, John. You know, he feels like you're picking on him. And he goes, no, I give him every opportunity to work here. You know, he goes, you got a minute? He goes, sure. So he goes, give me a second. He sits down at the table with the father and him. And he says, you know, what happened? He told him what happened. And he says, John, I want you to thank this gentleman for taking the time out of his day, to spend with us. You know, this guy got fired by the guy. Then he had his father come in, and he gets fired again in front of his father. I mean, it's one of the craziest things I've ever seen in my whole life. I watched the whole thing. And like, I told my boss, that must have been your favorite firing of all time. You know, like, not only you get to fire the guy, but you get the excuse from his father and like almost like an apology, you know?
1: I mean, winning the dad over. I appreciate the call. Winning the dad over. Like when you go and you get the dad, like, do you know who my dad is? And then the dad walks in, hears the story, and he's like, damn, son, you should have been fired. That has to be one of the top five worst experiences as a son. Because the dad was supposed to be the backup plan. But when you were so bad at the job that your dad was like, damn, you did deserve to not work here anymore. That has to be an all-time tough feeling. I was reminded of a firing that happened technically inside my family. It was my brother-in-law. I'll share that with you in a second. Trust me, you're going to want to hear that. But we're taking your firing stories. 310-840-4910, 310-840-4910. Let's go to Atlanta. That's where we find Eric. Eric, you're on Westwood One Sports Night with Denton Day. What's going on?
3: Hey, what's up, man?
1: How are you?
3: I'm doing good. Driving home from work. When I was about 22, 23 years old, I worked for Domino's in college, and I had 10 or 12 pizza order, and I took a couple of other orders with it because I had other orders on the way, the houses I could hit up and all that. And I showed up at the first house, and it was a party, topless girls in a hot tub, a pool, everyone's drinking, smoking. And they were like, you want to hang? I said, yep. Went back out, got all the other pizzas, turned my phone off, and partied. The bad thing was, is the manager was my roommate. So when I got home that night, all hell broke loose.
1: Well, did he at least understand? Because, like, I got to be honest.
3: He was mad at me. But, yeah, I mean, yeah, it was funny, though. I got fired.
1: But it feels like you at least had a good night out of it. You know, when I got fired, yeah, I was out of money. I had to tell my mom and dad, like, hey, I don't have a job anymore. You at least had a good time, hopefully.
3: Oh, yeah, definitely a fun time. And I guess all those other people didn't get their pizzas. So,
1: That's Eric in Atlanta. That is one of the more unique firing stories. You can give us your firing story. 310-840-4910, 310-840-4910. This doesn't have to be just limited to employees getting fired. If you were an employer and you fired somebody for doing something so unbelievably ridiculous that the story is burned into your mind, give us a call. 310-840-4910. Paul is in Massachusetts. Paul, give us your firing story.
4: My friend, this is probably one of the funniest, eye-opening, disturbing, and funny stories I've ever experienced as a car dealer. You've heard about shady car dealers back in the day.
1: Yeah.
4: This is the funny hook. There's an East-West major team, and the same one that sends his granddad that like an odd colored truck, and he had one on the other side of town. Now, this is the crazy part. It had low mileage. It was going to go green light, which means everything's legit. Oh, the transmission was burnt. So Sleazy Sam, his nickname, tells us, me, go in and get a brand new alternator for this F-150. Put it in the box and take the belt off the alternator and throw it in the box. I'll handle it. And I go, what do you need? He goes, just do it. It comes up to the block and there's Sleazy Sam. Great car, no problem. Alternator blew up, guys. The bearing went. There's the belt. There's the new alternator. Green light. And the other guy's daughter, granddaughter, wanted it because of the color. Do you even imagine when that story came out how fast he got fired? And then I can't tell you the rest of the story. But that was the crazy thing I've ever experienced. I was just a driver. I didn't do any of this. I was codependent, guilty by culpable, just because I'm a driver.
1: Paul, I appreciate it. That is a very unique firing story. We're taking your best firing stories to 310-840-4910, 310-840-4910. I was reminded, and I was actually told this story yesterday. I got lunch. I was in Tampa Bay after I got off the cruise ship. We flew back this morning, but I was getting lunch with one of my high school best friends. He lives in Tampa Bay. We're driving home from lunch, and my wife tells a story about how her brother, my brother-in-law, got fired once. They used to work. She grew up in Ohio, so they used to work at bars in the Columbus area, and there was a bar in the Columbus area that turned into a gay bar. It wasn't initially built to be a gay bar, but it was a bar that was frequented by so many gays in Columbus that it just became a gay bar, so they just kind of took it over. And there were so many people that complained about her older brother. And I was like, what were they complaining about? He was too ugly. At the gay bar that they worked at in Columbus, Ohio, they wanted, that they being the customers, wanted the men who worked there to be a certain level of attractiveness. And her brother did not meet that standard. So they fired him, despite the fact that he wasn't a bartender. He wasn't like a bouncer. He's what's called a barback. He was largely working in the back. You didn't see him a ton. But whenever he did come out, the customers decided whenever he came out, it was a problem. He did not meet the standards of attractiveness, and they had him fired. That, if I'm making a Mount Rushmore, getting fired for spying on the Colorado Rockies, who were 20 games under 500, and being fired because you are not attractive enough to work at a gay bar, those are two that occupy spots on the Mount Rushmore. Do you have one? 310-840-4910, 310-840-4910. Joe got a story. Joe, we got 2 minutes, so you got to make it quick, but give me your story.
5: So I was working because I was like the leader of the swim team, and I somehow like snagged this job cleaning the pool at night at the country club, right? So I'd sneak hot chicks in there all night. We'd party like we own the place, right? And then we started like inviting friends, and we'd play round robin. And then, you know, it got really out of hand one night, and there was probably, I don't know, 15 kids running around, skinny dipping in the pool. And I woke up like 4 a.m, cuddled up with some chick in the lounge chair, and went home and went to get my check the next day. And it was last check. And I checked my keys, and my keys did not work to the locks anymore, so that's how I got fired. But, yeah,
1: you're like the old school Jamal Adams, where you walk in there.
5: I had this down for like 3 years. I'm like, they're never going to catch me doing this. This is a great gig, best job I ever had, man. It was great, but yeah, I had a lot of fun.
1: I'm glad you had a lot of fun. The cardinal sin was committed in that you let too many people in on the fun. If it's just you and such, you know, it's easy to keep lips sealed. You let too many people in, and then eventually word spreads around, and you got to go. We'll continue taking some of your calls. What's the worst or best, most hilarious way that you've either been fired or fired somebody? This comes after an Angel scout named the baseball spy shockingly got fired for spying, but he got fired for spying on the Colorado Rockies. Both teams currently sit 20 games under 500. Why are you spying on each other? We'll take some more of your calls when we get back. It's D-Day on Westwood One Sports Night.
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20: Everybody has a smile story. Those daily moments of joy that make you smile. Especially when you're a child like 3-year-old Zena. Her smile is as bright as her future. But there's something you wouldn't know about Zena. She was born with a cleft lip, which can make it hard to eat, talk, hear, and even breathe. And she's far from alone. A baby is born with a cleft every 3 minutes. This hurdle could have kept Zena from living her full smile story. 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
2: Severe storms that started with advanced warnings. 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
8: Drier air filtering in eastern Oklahoma this morning behind a weak front will help take the edge off the temperatures today. This afternoon, a high about 93 with sunshine and a northeast breeze. A low of 71 Thursday morning with a few showers near the Oklahoma-Kansas state line. A high of 94 Thursday. For the Bob Mills Weather Center, I'm News on 6 meteorologist Stephen Nairns.
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0: is the Drake Toll Show. 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Stu Kovacs produces, Laura Jimenez runs the board, and he is the consummate professional. Emphasis on consummate. Pete Souza, ESPN, NBC Sports play-by-play, joining the program all 3 hours today and throughout the rest of the week. Thanks for being up with us, 6 a.m. to 9 a.m. Eastern Time. You can listen to the entirety of the show on the Drake Toll Show YouTube channel, the Westwood One Sports app, or SiriusXM 375. Pete, get ready to be baptized in the church of the Biggest Losers of the day. Biggest Loser number one. This reporter, Kirby Smart, really did not like a question posed to him about wide receivers at SEC Media Days yesterday. Take a listen.
1: Wanted to ask about the wide receiver room in particular. One of the bigger question marks, at least that I have, how would you assess the wide receiver room heading into fall camp?
2: I'm just very thankful for people like you, Steve, that keep questioning them, because the more you question them, the more it helps me motivate them. So everybody says that we don't listen to you guys. Well, the wide receivers are listening, so they'll have a new challenge issued based on your question.
0: Boom, baby. Mic drop. Kirby Smart jumps on Steve. Pete, I've heard coaches bite people. I work with Kim Mulkey. You worked around Kim for a while there. I've heard coaches bite people's heads off before. This is mundane. This is easy in the SEC. Steve got let off.
3: Well, that's more about the roster and the players. Clearly, he is worried about that room, and he's trying to bring them together, and he's trying to obviously add motivation. Or, you know, it's nobody believes in us type mentality. These coaches are psychologists. So that's more about the team and that wide receiver room than the media member there. And I think it shows that he is a little worried.
0: Let's give you our biggest loser of the day. An ESPN face, voice, namely for the SEC, Paul Feinbaum, actually calling out-ish ESPN on college football playoff, the expansion, and whether or not this is the new format we're going to. Here's Paul Feinbaum yesterday.
4: Let's remember, 3 years ago, there were only four greenies, so now we're at 12, and now the Big Ten and others want to go to 24. I think, ultimately, it will go to 24. There'll be too much money at stake, and what the Big Ten and others want to do is make it an open market. Right now, ESPN has the exclusive contract, but it can't go to 16 and retain that. I think if it goes to 24, it will be a complete and total disaster. You're talking about getting rid of conference championship games is one thing, but letting a bunch of mediocre teams into the playoff will dilute the regular season. In college football, owns the regular season. That is sacrosanct. You have all these major games in November that suddenly really won't mean much. And I know the NFL plays for wild cards and buys and home field advantage, but that's not what college football is about.
0: I don't know. I've always kind of liked the NFL and think that format of competition. I mean, when you see any given season, the Chiefs play the Bills in week 13, you're glued to it. That's must-see TV. Two words, must-see TV. You're in front of the television watching Patrick Mahomes and Josh Allen. College football, I understand that everybody's sanctity, tradition, it's how we've always done it. An expanded college football playoff, it's odd to me that SEC pundits are complaining or that they're upset when this just should give more opportunity for the SEC, the quasi-best conference of college football, to win at the highest level. However, the SEC has struggled to win in the college football playoff the last three seasons, not having a national championship contender, no team in the title game. And now we're talking TV networks, money, how to expand it. I think 24 is inevitable.
3: Yeah, and I think Paul Feinbaum, he's starting to come real close to being like the person outside of the deli in Manhattan, like telling us about the rapture in 2010. Like, it's like every couple years something happens where he tells us to buckle up, that we're looking at, you know, college football's about to dissolve. I don't believe that, and I think we have gone through so many seismic changes in the sport, and it's weird, and we need to make changes, but it's still thriving. And to your point, Drake, like, the NFL is an absolute monster. Football is a monster in America. And if you can continue having the best teams play each other across different conferences, I think you're going to be just fine, whether it's 12 or 24. I truly believe that. I think the biggest problem there And the biggest challenge is you make $80 million to $100 million in some of these conference championship games, specifically the SEC. Even the Big 12 last year made a windfall because of BYU and Texas Tech. So, like, that's the biggest challenge with the 24 teams, right? What are we going to do with the conference title games?
0: Let's keep you in college football. The Biggest Loser of the day, Bill Belichick, at least according to Josh Graham, who lives in the same state. Here's the North Carolinian Josh Graham on Westwood One Sports. This is a Westwood One Sports host, my close personal friend Josh Graham, on Bill Belichick being done.
5: We've seen enough from the Bill Belichick experiment at North Carolina. It's failed, and the results are not going to be much better in year two than they were in year one. At least not good enough to justify his $10 million a year salary. Maybe having 70 newcomers isn't the best idea, especially when you were inheriting a team that went to a bowl game the year before that. And now those guys that you'd brought in a year ago, they're going into a second year, and you're going to build upon that new group that you brought in a year ago, right? Wrong. 61 newcomers this year. Why the hell does North Carolina have a 41-player high school class in addition to 20 transfers? This reeks of a guy who doesn't understand what wins in college football. The good teams build to get older. Meanwhile, Bill Belichick, a lot like his dating approach lately, is trying to get younger and younger.
0: Josh Graham speaks facts on the Bill Belichick dating scene, but I want to push back on my close personal friend, Josh Graham. Teams are building younger and younger. May I raise or teams are trying to build up older and older from their young guys through a program. May I raise you Indiana last season? Can I raise you another team that jumped on the scene recently in Texas Tech? The schools, the squads that have done it with these newcomers, that have revamped, that have reset, and found success with that. Bill Belichick is bringing North Carolina something very similar to what Deion Sanders brings Colorado. Three letters, GDP. Eyeballs are on that program. People are watching North Carolina football. Something that even Mac Brown couldn't drum up enough pomp and circumstance. I think it's like Larry Fedora wins double-digit games. Mac Brown comes into UNC. He gets the can. They bring in Bill Belichick, and that's a name. It's a reason people turn the TV on. It's a reason they watch it, and it's this revisionist history we don't remember. 10 years ago, North Carolina football was irrelevant. To this day, compared to basketball, it's irrelevant. If you've got a name, a Bill Belichick at the front of that program, I'd rather lose with people watching me and me make money than just lose and be broke.
3: Look, I couldn't agree with you more. I do think Josh has some real good points. Nobody knows that school and that football program better than him, especially in our media space. I do think he could be a little too close to the fire. The truth is, there's reasons why this is so hard for guys like Prime and Bill Belichick, because 5 years ago, recruits all over the country would be banging down their door to go play for Deion Sanders or Bill Belichick. The problem is the star power, the aura, is really there's a shadow cast because of all the money at other schools. So their personality driven or coaching driven or star driven success is really limited in this new landscape. You know, that being said, everybody turns over their roster every year. North Carolina has a couple two things that are huge for that program this year. One, they need to figure out their quarterback. Because I understand a quarterback competition really kind of catapulted Bill Belichick into NFL history books. Tom Brady, Drew Bledsoe, you know, that's when he first experienced success. But he needs to figure out that quarterback room, because if he doesn't, when things go sideways, it's just not going to be good. And one other thing that's a real positive for North Carolina is, you know, they get to play overseas this year. And I believe that Bill Belichick, being able to navigate that trip to Europe and back, I think that could help his squad, not only from a fan base perspective, because people from North Carolina will travel over there and they'll enjoy it and love it. And I think that is a springboard to more success. While a lot of teams get hurt by playing overseas, I think it almost helps North Carolina this year because it shines a different light on the program.
0: Yeah, Bill Belichick and company will kick off against TCU across the pond in week zero in 2026.
3: I had a couple of guys at Media Day, Drake. They're like, "Yeah, yo, man, like, what do you eat in Ireland?" I'm like, "They'll have a McDonald's. You guys are good. Don't
0: Beans,
3: worry.
0: Baby. Beans, bread, slop, stew. Ireland, welcome to it. Final biggest loser of the day. A's hitter Joshua Carota Grauer suffered a, hold on, let me make sure this is the right headline, suffered a ruptured testicle from his foul ball. They write themselves sometimes. T's and P's. This is a thoughts and prayers situation for Joshua Carota Grauer, who is riding solo today. Tough one, man.
3: Look, man, I had a buddy who played lacrosse when we were in college, Owen McGinn, and he took a laser beam off, you know, that area, the family jewels, and he had a, basically, it turned into a beach ball, and it was named Gary, affectionately, by some of my other friends. And, like, I can only hope this young guy can hang on to it, right? And I hope he's okay because we're laughing right now. So I don't know the nuts and bolts of the story. This dude better be okay, Toll.
0: The nuts and bolts. There you're coming down on me and you're still throwing shade. It's Pete Souza joining the fold today. Stu Jacks produces. Laura Jimenez runs the board. Our obituaries when we come back. This is the Drake Toll Show.
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Pete Souza joining the fold today. Stu Kovacs produces. Laura Jimenez runs the board. You can listen to the entirety of the show on the Westwood One Sports app, as well as the Drake Toll Show YouTube channel and SiriusXM 375. Good morning. LeBron James has still not decided where he will land and play his likely final NBA season, though the Miami Heat had to delete a link into the entirety of the show on the Westwood One Sports app, as well as the Drake Toll Show YouTube channel and SiriusXM 375. Good morning. LeBron James has still not decided where he will land and play his likely final NBA season, though the Miami

0: Those were huge stories. Oh, I'm coming back.
1: Yeah.
0: Like, that is the kind of stuff that I think LeBron is trying to drum up with this situation here. But by the way, I don't care about Dave McMenamin, who's a friend, or Kendrick Perkins getting to go on vacation. And I don't care about Adam Silver and the schedule. Like, so what? You guys figure it out. So I'm not mad at LeBron for doing this. I think it's kind of funny. And I think it'd even be funnier if he waited till October 31st and said, okay, here's where I'm going. I'd love to see what they do about the schedule then. They'll figure it out.
2: They wait on LeBron James. And one city, one organization that waits with truly bated breath might just be Philadelphia. Brian Windhorst on ESPN yesterday said Philly is still a serious contender for the LeBron James sweepstakes. Brian?
3: I think, however, he has seriously considered Philly. He absolutely has had conversations with Tyrese Maxey and Joel Embiid and Jaylen Brown. But he's also had conversations with players on other teams.
2: Yeah, Philadelphia. That's your leaning in this is you believe LeBron James here on the Drake Toll Show, Pete Souza co-hosting. LeBron James in Philly is the perfect meeting.
0: Well, he can accomplish so much for him and for the city, which makes it such an accomplishment, right? We don't have a title in Philly in 43 years. We don't have a real fan base that really cares anymore. I really believe the process screwed that fan base up. I feel like, and I used to work for the Sixers. I don't know people who go to games. I swear they're bots. I don't even know that they're real people. There's no life or heartbeat with that organization and with their fan base. If LeBron James enters the fold and enables them to win that, like I said, first title in 43 years, he also can do it from a basketball perspective because he can pick up where Joel Embiid may have troubles defensively. LeBron can guard anybody, 1 through 5 on the floor, including Karl Anthony Towns, if they end up going deep into the playoffs and face the Knicks. I also think for LeBron and the legacy thing we're talking about, I know that word is like awful and you don't want to hear, whatever, we're talking about it because you're interested.
2: Yeah.
0: LeBron's legacy, I think, can be changed for the better if he wins a fourth title with a fourth different team and 5 overall. Now you really are having a conversation in the barbershop about who's better, Michael or LeBron. Because I believe it's Michael and I don't think LeBron can touch him. But if he were to win a title this year in Philly, I'm telling you, that changes my perspective.
2: I'm trying to think about, and the thesis of this for me is LeBron James wants attention. Is that thesis a bad thing? Is that an issue? Do we have issue with that? I don't think we have to. There are some stars, and this isn't the first time LeBron James has been in a spotlight controversial that is just not controversy. Right? It's not like he didn't he's not going to prison, going to jail. Most of the time we talk about some of these stars. Brett Favre, bring it back up. When he may or may not have used government funding to help fund projects that were personal to him in Mississippi. Massive scandal.
0: What about when he showed Jen Sturger, he showed her little Favre? Not a good move. Yeah.
2: He did that. Bad. LeBron continues to be at the center of this, like, Russell Wilson-esque media scrum of guys just a little weird, and we've got to talk about it.
0: Drake, please don't do that. Him in the category with Russell Wilson. I don't know that I can stomach that. I see what you're saying.
2: He's got the Broncos country, let's ride. LeBron, the video of LeBron on International Women's Day with the two chicks to his left and his right, where he's kind of just bantering back and forth. LeBron's just kind of an awkward guy.
0: What about LeBron at the Jay-Z concert? Did you see that clip? He's at the Jay-Z concert. This is like 2 weeks ago in New York, New Jersey. And I can tell you guys this better than you can see it because it's video. So this is perfect. And he's turned around. You know, he's sitting in the front, like front. And he's turned around and he's singing songs almost as though he's performing to the crowd behind him in like the mosh pit. And it's cool. He knows every lyric. He's obviously a Jay-Z hip hop head. But it's like a little awkward, too. It's like, what are we doing here?
2: Yeah,
0: like,
2: when you go,
0: he's not original.
2: Cooler.
0: Michael Jordan was original. Michael Jordan was authentic. LeBron James seems like he is some contrived version of AI that's got to be perfect, and that's his disconnect with fans.
2: He's a grown-up kid. He's just a big kid. He grew up in the spotlight from the time he was 15 years old, cameras everywhere, and it only got worse, only got bigger. I went to a thrift store this weekend with my girlfriend, and there's a jersey on the rack, and it said Irish across the front, James on the back. It's like, what do you, I just quizzed her. I was like, what are we looking at here? She's like, oh, Notre Dame jersey. Somehow, no. Somehow this kid's big enough. This guy, this star's big enough. His high school jersey is hanging up in thrifts. We were selling his high school jersey. That doesn't happen. So him wanting attention. This is what you, when you go to the water cooler and you're at work. People are like, oh, I hate LeBron James. He just wants attention. It's not inherently bad. Some guys, like a Stephon Diggs, he dominated the stories through December, January, despite the Patriots' run, because he may or may not have beat up his live-in chef. Or this Terrion Arnold situation, where he may or may not have kidnapped and robbed people. They get to bring attention to themselves via controversy. LeBron James' controversies are benign as compared to everything else. The dude just wants you to talk about him, and he's achieving that at record levels. This is genius.
0: And my advice to fans, again, we are in the wilderness, sports-wise. Like, July, August, come on, guys. Like, this is a gift from on high that we get to track this stuff, and I will make you a promise. When he's gone, we will all miss him, whether you love him or you hate him. He is such a superstar. And when you have a superstar of that magnitude who continues, by the way, to generate great production, and like you mentioned, is a great dude off the court, people are going to miss him, man. They are going to miss his presence in the NBA. He has given us close to 25 years of great content.
2: 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Laura Jimenez runs the board, and Stu Kovacs produces. 310-840-4910, 310-840-4910. You can get involved in today's show. When we come back, John Summerall, the Florida football coach, will join the program. Before we get to that, though, the Boston Red Sox are on the precipice of history. They wanted to go for win number 15 in a row yesterday. It would tie their record dated back to 1946, back when Ted Williams was on the team. Yeah. And instead, the game against the Orioles was rained out. So it's a doubleheader today. The Red Sox, working on 14 consecutive wins, can tie their record by winning game one this afternoon, can break the record by winning game two at 7:10 Eastern time. I do have tickets to game two. We'll be at Fenway Park tonight, so I really need the Red Sox to win game one. Elsewhere, Caitlin Clark, player of the week in the WNBA, and once again, some people just can't seem to handle it. Doesn't make a lot of sense how the WNBA has marketed Caitlin Clark, or the lack of marketing around Caitlin Clark and Sophie Cunningham, Clark's teammate. You know, the blonde lady, good at basketball. You've seen her. She points. She has the meme where she's pointing across the court at the opponent, wagging her finger, has the kind of stank face on. Went viral last week. The WNBA says, nobody use it. It's derogatory. It's too far. Kids won't like it. Kids don't. It's a bad influence. No one used the Sophie Cunningham point, and if you do, you're arrested. Right to jail. That seems like a PR problem. They're not embracing the things that are making the WNBA popular, like a Caitlin Clark or a Sophie Cunningham wagging her finger. I would probably take that. The World Cup, 60 million viewers in North America. Now, compare that to 126 million for the Super Bowl. Tells you a little bit of what you need to know, but 60 million is a record, and far and away almost tripled the last World Cup when Argentina met, at that time, France. This year, Argentina and Spain at 60 mil in North America. Is that the birth of, I told you a few weeks ago, soccer is dead in the United States. Is it revived on the back of a guy like Lionel Messi and the World Cup that was well viewed by North Americans in 2026? And SEC Media Days rolls on. When we return, John Summerall, the head coach, the skip of the Florida Gators, joins the program to answer the question, will the SEC leave the NCAA? All right, I'm not going to ask him that. It's first-year head coach. But what are his thoughts on SEC Media Days and how Florida pans out in 2026? This is the Drake Toll Show.
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1: 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Then it's the Pats, Seahawks, and Bucks on Friday, followed by the Rams and Niners on Saturday. 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
6: Andy Ortiz. When I lost my mom, she was only 46. 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
23: Drier air filtering in eastern Oklahoma this morning behind a weak front will help take the edge off the temperatures today. This afternoon, a high about 93 with sunshine and a northeast breeze. A low of 71 Thursday morning with a few showers near the Oklahoma-Kansas State line. A high of 94 Thursday. For the Bob Mills Weather Center, I'm News on 6 meteorologist Stephen Nairns.
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24: Westbound Creek Turnpike, Broken Arrow, looking pretty good from Elm Place past 129th. You're restricted to one lane due to some realignment work going on. Northbound on 75, it's a little sluggish now through 96. I'm Randy Fuller with Oklahoma's own traffic.
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2: 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SEC Media Days rolls on. Let's take you to the Southeastern Conference with the head coach of the Florida Gators, John Summerall. Coach, thanks for joining us up early this morning. And first year, going to the first campaign, when you hear John Summerall, head coach of the Florida Gators, has that set in yet? Does that still come with the chill bumps?
3: Yeah, Drake, appreciate you having me on, man. Yeah, it set in. I mean, I still get chills a little bit. You know, to be the head coach at Florida is a tremendous honor. It's a role that, as a coach, it's one of those jobs you look at and you're like, man, what a special privilege to be in this situation. So, but it's fully set in. The work has kept me busy enough that I'm fully aware that I'm the head football coach here and fully embrace that.
2: We got Pete Souza co-hosting with us today, and we've had this conversation both on air and off the air about walking into the room at SEC Media Days. And, Coach, for you, I mean, the prevalent storyline in your first SEC Media Days is the SEC leaving the NCAA. Now, I won't ask you about that. You've just got to settle it. Before we talk about your team, for you, as you walk into the media scrum, how do you balance being a first-year head coach in the SEC with some of these wild storylines and major headlines that are off the beaten path of football? How do you approach this?
3: Yeah, to me, just be yourself and stay in your lane. You know, when I get asked about maybe legislation or or breaking off or away, I'm like, hey, listen, I'm a football coach. We've got a great commissioner, Greg Sankey, our athletic director. On our campus, Scott Strickland, I let those people worry about the quote-unquote political-type decisions that have to be made. My job each and every day is to serve and develop our players and help them maximize who they can become and achieve their best every day. And so I don't really get caught up too much in all the maybe water cooler talk about, college football playoff expansion or conference realignment or SEC breakaway. Like, I'm just trying to figure out how we can win SEC games. Right. So that's sort of my focus.
2: That's a football coach right there, Pete. That's a football coach.
4: Souza, you know, you were thinking about football back in March, but you also had a challenge. You had to do a promotional shoot with a 7-foot-long alligator. What in the world goes through your mind when you show up to a situation like that?
3: Well, the first thought is, did somebody up my life insurance policy and they're trying to get me to do something dumb here? So, no, I actually found out that gator shoot was on my calendar maybe a few days earlier, and my wife had brought it up to me at some point, and I'm like, I'm thinking it's going to be like a baby, you know, like 1-foot, 2-foot alligator with its mouth taped shut with electrical tape or something, and I walk in the stadium, and this alligator, 7-foot alligator named Helena, and I'm like, this is not the kind of alligator I thought I was getting ready to, you know, encounter. And so, pretty cool experience, very humbling. You realize real fast that you might be able to put yourself in situations where you're not in control, but impressive animal, and have a tremendous respect for our mascot and a different level now than I did maybe before that photo shoot.
4: Welcome to the swamp.
2: Coach, there's an intern somewhere right now, football ops, who's watching highlights from a kid's sophomore season at Western Kentucky just to prepare for Florida football this year because of the transfer portal, right? And high school recruiting and what you bring with you into Florida. Coaches talk a lot about earned players, earning positions. Guys across the conference are trying to figure out the identity of the Florida Gators under John Summerall. Is there an advantage in that when it comes kickoff in the fall?
3: Yeah, I mean, look, you're saying is there advantage to the staffing or to what? I'm sorry.
2: To your new role as the Florida head coach and the fact that other coaches across the SEC don't know the identity of your team yet, what the Florida Gators will look like.
3: Yeah, I'm with you. Sorry. I think what we've done has been put on tape. So from a schematic standpoint, our play callers on both sides of the ball and the kicking game included, I guess, really – there's things on tape about, you know, who we've been maybe in our past, but I think every year is a new year. You know, your roster turnover is so great. Now we've got 116 rostered players, and 60 of them are returners, and 56 of them are brand new. And yeah. so half our team's new. Well, most of our coaching staff's new. There's a lot of new this year. There's new every year, but this year is maybe even more heightened. And so there's a lot of unknowns that we don't know about our own team. You know, yeah. I mean, so while maybe there's some advantages to us having not a lot out there on who we're going to be, early on, we're going to be trying to figure out who we are, too, and exactly what is our identity, and who's reliable and dependable and will make plays when they need to make them.
4: Coach, you recently went to the college football playoff at Tulane. You go to two conference championship games there. And then prior to that, your first year at Troy, you go 12-2. Obviously, expectations are high in Florida. And it's easy for them, too, because you're your own worst enemy. They look at you and just say, man, this guy is legit wherever he goes in his first year. We should expect, you know, this whole thing to turn around. How do you manage those expectations? And not just out in the general public and the great fan base you have in Gainesville, but also inside your locker room.
3: Yeah, I don't really try to manage expectations. I embrace them. You know, and to me, the way you embrace the expectations is by how you live every day. What standards do you have within your program? I chose to come to Florida because, you know, championships are desired. And that is the goal. And so, you know, I don't really spend a whole lot of time maybe thinking about what's our fan base's expectations. I know my expectations, it's for us to prepare to compete to win a game every time we play. All right. And so if we do that, I can live with the results, but I'm not real patient. I mean, I've voiced that publicly. People that are around me daily know that. My wife would tell you I'm impatient. Like I don't like things that take long. And so I want to – now, that doesn't mean I don't buy into, hey, there's a process. There's a process to everything.
2: Yeah.
3: But the process doesn't mean it needs to be 5 years from now we start winning. Like, that's ludicrous to me. And so I really embrace people wanting us to be great right away. Is there going to be adversity hit? Hell yeah, there will be. There's adversity in every season. There's adversity in every game. And so we're going to have bumps along the way, but we're going to attack every day and bring it every day. And when something bad happens, we're going to keep going. And when something good happens, we're going to keep going.
2: He's the head coach of the Florida Gators, John Sumrall. Coach, thanks so much again for being up early with us, giving us the time, and we're rooting for you over here. Have fun in whatever's about to happen at SEC Media Days.
3: Yeah, thank you. I appreciate you guys. Yeah, thanks for kicking it off today for me.
2: You got it. Again, that's the Florida head football coach, Pete. He's got the eight. I don't want to attribute it to Nick Saban. I don't want to give Saban as the only eight guy in the world, but he's got that SEC football coach eight down pat.
4: Well, it's real. Again, like, that's why you love a guy like that. He played at Kentucky. He played for a Guy Morris and Rich Brooks. Like, he's SEC, you know? And it's really cool to see a guy like that return home, and he's able to be himself, and he doesn't have to stand in front of the student body at a basketball game and fake an accent, you know? I mean, if Brian Kelly got the job at Boston College, he'd be up there like,
5: Era, it's great to be here today with you. Everybody is at come out and watch us play. All right. Ask not what the Eagles can do for you, but what you can do for Boston College.
4: You know, he's not that guy, so it's cool.
2: He's a football coach. Even that first, you could tell that you feel the triumph of being a Florida Gator. There are those brands, those names, those things in sports. When you say them, you just, it feels a little different. Like, you're the head coach of the Florida Gators football team. There's one human being who gets to walk the earth and say that right now, and it's John Sumrall. And on top of that, just his want to get, and I even felt, all right, let's get, who needs a fourth wall, huh? I was reticent to bring up this whole NCAA, SEC leaving, all of that, because, gosh, I hope, and I know he's going to be asked 15 times about it today, but I hope the reporters just give him a chance to be the first-year head coach at the University of Florida, talk about the Florida Gators. I love what he said. The legislation, the politics of it, who gives a rip? I'm a football coach. My whole thing is coaching football. That's a dying breed in the sport. We need more guys like that to win.
4: Yeah, Drake, I love college football, and I love talking about college football. I don't necessarily love politicians. I understand they're a necessary evil. I don't like asking questions that turn my college football coaches into politicians. And hearing him talk football, hearing him talk ball, and understanding, too, that he knows the assignment. We talked about the swamp. I had a chance to chat with DJ Lagway at Big 12 Media Days, and I asked him about, hey, what was that like? Being a young man with all that responsibility playing in the swamp. And his eyes get huge, like saucers, man. And he's like, you have to experience it. Like, you're the home team quarterback, and the place is shaking, and you still have to find a way to navigate that, right? Like, that is an adjustment, even though it's your home crowd. Man, how amazing is that? How excited is John Summerall to be a part of that and to have a chance to restore Florida back to prominence? Dude, he could be the guy.
2: He's got some, how do I, you know, again, I don't want to, I don't
4: just
2: always,
4: say
2: it's
4: it.
2: Always, everybody's always, you bring up guys, like, don't compare, I'm my own person, but there is that Nick Saban-esque, football-esque, in at least the vernacular. And so the reason that I like that, and you can win and lose a press conference, you've seen it at PR level, you can win and lose a press conference. I'll never forget the first question that I asked Nikki Collin. This is niche, but I'm going somewhere. First question I asked the Baylor women's basketball coach taking over Kim Mulkey, Nikki Collin, was, hey, I mean, this is for the God, everybody. She's getting softball after softball. She's like, how excited are you to be a Baylor coach? And then, you know, the next person is, well, have you moved into the new house yet? And it's all these softball questions. I'm wondering
4: what church are you going to go to?
2: 100%. I'm wondering what a lot of people are wondering. And it's, hey, and I asked it, you've never been a head coach in college basketball, never been a women's head basketball coach in this sport. And now you're doing it at a place like Baylor. What gives you the confidence to lead a program like this? And she stopped and she said, I don't know. Whoa, you know, like you can win and lose a press conference immediately. Now, she would come back around and she took a beat, she gave it a breath and then said, you know, I have confidence that I know basketball and I'm going to, and she's done a good job at Baylor, been to a Sweet 16. But with a guy like John Summerall, you can win and lose a press conference. This is a guy who walks into the room and knows football. Pete, I've been around these coaches in the Division I level, yeah, as have you, where you talk to a Gary Patterson and I say, Coach, good morning, Hall of Famer, how are you? And he's like, duh, RPO, slot corner versus an RPO, slot corner, eyes up, watch the ball, see man. You're like, Coach, I asked you how, I said good morning, and he did these football heads. Then there are guys, you can pick up where I'm going with this one, who you walk into the room, they're kind of this Bible-beaten, slow-talking, southern, like, hey, Coach, how do you view the slot corner against an RPO? And the guy might respond, man, you got water in your boat. What do you mean you got water? What are you talking about? He's like, you got water in your boat. You got to get that bucket in there and go ahead and get out. You got to get that water out your boat. Like, that's not what I asked you. I asked you the slot corner versus an RPO. The guy goes, Yodo. The hell do you mean, Yodo? This has happened. This is a real experience. Like, what do you mean, Yodo? The guy's like, y'all kids always be saying you only live once. In my program, we say Yodo. You only die once. Like, no! That's not football! And John Summerall's not that guy. He's not the full tilt boogie, put it in the left lane, here's a cool car salesman. No! John Summerall's a football coach. And again, in an NCAA that's going more toward the transfer portal, in an NCAA that's going more towards conferences wanting to leave those four letters, you need the dude to just want to play it between the white lines and win a football game. And we don't have, Pete, I just don't think we have a lot of that anymore.
4: Well, we have way too many CEOs, and when I talk, yeah, to players, I notice that, especially with transition, I could look at Morgan Scally, now the head coach at Utah, right?
2: Uh-huh.
4: Now he takes Kyle Whittingham, who gets a awesome opportunity at Michigan, but the vibe around the Utah program, players at least, is like, hey, we loved Coach Whittingham, but this Scally dude, he is on the ground floor, he's connecting with us, it's just like a very natural, authentic, fresh vibe. And I think players respond to that. And I know dudes like you and I do too. And I think real football fans do as well. The CEOs, they can do terrific. And a lot of times in college football, there's so much to manage. You really have to cede all of your football acumen to being a CEO, which is what makes an amazing coach amazing. like the ability to figure all that out. I sat with Alex Mortensen, Chris Mortensen's kid. I had a UAB game in November, and I asked him, because he was the interim coach, because Trent Dilfer had gotten fired. I said, what's the number one thing you have learned from Coach Saban? Because he was an assistant at Alabama for like 9 years. What did you learn under Coach Saban that you're applying now? And he said, dude, it's time management. And it's literally like when somebody comes in your office and wants to talk to you about something that you know is not important, you've got to shut them down right away and say, save it for the team meeting or save it for the offensive meeting. Because I want these guys to be able to get home to their wives. I got to manage this team, this roster, and this game plan. And I can't waste any time. Not even seconds. And those are the type of things that I think as we watch these young coaches evolve, and even John Sermol, this is his first huge opportunity. It's always really cool to see if they're able to navigate that space.
2: But that's not exclusive, I think, the coaching space. Not that you're saying it is, but the thesis of it, for me, great head coaches, great employees, great people say no. They know how to say no. And yes. People ask me all the time, see, Savannah Bananas, how did you, marketing you? How did you build? How did they build what they built? We say no constantly. We can be in a room of five people, all right? And I'm hitting you with the all rights now. I can be in a room of five people, all right? And four of us all think this idea for a guy on fire is the best thing we've ever heard of. We're going to have a dude on fire. We're going to make it happen. And then one of the five.
4: Did anybody ask the guy getting set on fire?
2: We don't. We usually ask that. We probably prepare that later. And one of the five will say, hey, I don't think it's a good idea. And we don't have to ask why. We don't have to ask. But we just respect the opinion of that person so much. You walk into the right football locker room, and one of the coaches on staff could be, hey, the wide receiver coach, don't like it. And the respect you have for that person to say no and heed their no is, I mean, this became a lesson in life and love, but that might be the most important skill that you can have in a professional setting and sometimes a personal setting, the ability to say no. Just, hey, not personal,
4: it is a complete
2: not about
4: sentence.
2: You.
4: It is a complete sentence. And myself, and I know people listening to us right now can relate to this, I have been saying yes to things. You could ask me to perform heart surgery if it's a month away. I'd be like, yeah, I'll do it. No problem.
2: Find
4: and
2: a way.
4: I'll be fine.
2: Way,
4: yeah. Yeah, and that's future Pete, right? Then I show up and all of a sudden I got to perform heart surgery. I'm like, one, I don't want to do this. I want to be somewhere else. And two, I can't. I'm in trouble. Like, and people that have built structure in their life and they can say no, avoid crazy situations like that.
2: Yeah. 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It's Pete Souza co-hosting the Drake Toll Show today with Stu Kovacs producing. Hey, Stu, great get. That's a great get. Yeah. Good, Stu. John Sumrall, the Florida head coach on the program. Thanks to my friend Stu. Laura Jimenez runs the board. When we come back, LeBron James, the SEC leaving the NCAA, Caitlin Clark, the WNBA, just bad PR. This is the Drake Toll Show.
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24: Traffic is struggling through the road work on northbound 75 at 96. Westbound on the BA, all good from 145th to the BA interchange. That point into downtown in the IDL, it's 10 minutes. I'm Randy Fuller with Oklahoma's Own Traffic.
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2: 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Good morning. Stu Kovacs produces. Laura Jimenez runs the board. 310-840-4910. You don't have to call right now. You don't have to text right now. You just save the number on your phone, and then when that one topic, the one day that we talk basket weaving. Slovenian, by the way. They're very good. I had a college buddy of mine who moved to Slovenia after college. And no one really knew why. He wasn't studying anything. He's like, oh, it's cheap living and the women are pretty. Got married in like a year. I mean, instantly engaged. It's awesome. if basket weaving's your thing.
4: Let's check in with that guy in about 15 years, by the way. I don't want to see how that marriage is going.
2: 310-840-4910. 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It's most apropos. You can listen live on the Drake Toll Show YouTube channel, SiriusXM 375 across the country. Pete, the LeBron James saga, we have beaten with a stick. I if you had to call your shot now, this is where I want to finish off today with LeBron James. This is where I want to finish off LeBron James. Bonk. Here we go. Pause. Is what day? You got to call. If you call your shot now, when do we find out? Is it 4 hours from now? Is it 4 days from now? When do we know LeBron James' location? When does he give up on this whole media scrum?
4: Thursday.
2: Okay.
4: Yeah, Thursday.
2: Tomorrow.
4: Because I see.
2: Tomorrow.
4: Yeah, the way the market has started to move, the odds market, not that people have like inside info, but when you see odds start to change like dramatically like they did yesterday, I think the Warriors' odds went up Saturday, but then yesterday the Heat's odds went up. Like, the closer we get to an absolute decision, you know, and bettors know that. And it doesn't necessarily mean they know what he's going to say, but they know now's the time to bet so they can lock in the odds that they like. So when markets move like that, that's an indication that they're ready, and I think that he's ready, right? And I think him saying, and Dave McMenamin saying over the weekend, a response or an announcement's coming pretty soon. LeBron saying there's not going to be a huge rollout, or Rich Paul saying that. I think we're right there.
2: Yeah. I mean, it's going to be even more fun to talk about where he is. We're not going to be done. It'll be weeks on end of another segment of LeBron James, the Miami Heat. How does it work? Does it work? Big three. Are they a big three enough? Can they win a title? I'm still of the mind that Miami is the worst of the options from a legacy play standpoint. I just don't foresee America turning to LeBron to watch the Miami Heat all year. And another piece of this is, hey, watch us live. It's why nobody... If a tree falls in the woods, Pete, and no one's around to hear it, it does not make a sound. If Bam Adebayo scores 83 points, but it's on FanDuel Sportsnet Network TV Plus South Florida, no one sees it. It doesn't happen. It's not a thing. I don't think LeBron in that market is going to be the must-see TV that we expect it to be. I do think Philadelphia or even the going home story in Cleveland adds more je ne sais quoi to it.
4: Well, part of what you said, I totally agree with that. Like, as far as legacy, going to Miami, winning another title there with an organization that just seems like it's paramount in the NBA because of Pat Riley, because of Shaquille O'Neal, because of Dwayne Wade. I think it takes a little of the thunder away. But to your point, you know, that's why Adam Silver's waiting on him. Like, because if he does go to Miami, 90% of those games that are on FanDuel will now be on Amazon, you know, ESPN or so. We won't have to look hard to find LeBron.
2: Yeah. Caitlin Clark, NBA, WNBA, PR, even Adam Silver weighing in on this one. WNBA names the player of the week, 40 points, 10 assists in a contest over the weekend. And a lot of people are upset with it, people that probably shouldn't have opinions at the top of the WNBA.
4: Well, I think that's a good example of how screwed up the WNBA is right now. On the same day or within the same 24-hour period, Caitlin Clark gets Player of the Week and Sophie Cunningham and that amazing meme that could make everybody millions of dollars and make the league cooler is, like, outlawed because the players' union sees it as derogatory. So not even, like, their medium part, like, if they have a sponsorship with Subway, like, Subway can't use it. You know what I mean? Like, it's really ticky-tack. It's ticky-tack. It is. It's ticky-tack. And the Caitlin Clark thing, here's the good news. I do believe this past weekend was a flashpoint. I think Adam Silver got involved. I have heard on pretty good authority he got involved in the Alyssa Thomas situation. And I'm pretty sure that after that, he got his hands in the situation as far as he acknowledged that the officiating was poor. Now, I've worked in the NBA working for an NBA team when they have a WNBA team. And you basically, the NBA team, wears the pants in that relationship. Same thing goes for the league. And Adam Silver, I think, is done watching Kathy Engelbrecht fumble the bag.
2: Yep.
4: And I think that no better example than 4-3 in the lane calls Saturday night when the Fever were playing the Liberty on the Liberty. Giving Clark more freedom of movement, giving the Fever a chance to succeed. It's not like they're stacking the deck in her favor. They're just making it possible for her to elevate to the level like Michael Jordan did. Officials have to call that a little differently.
2: We go through this like, oh, don't compare it to a man. But there are stars that transcend sport here, like a Victor Wembanyama, who you have to officiate differently, that you can't really get around it. I think when Diana Taurasi was first coming onto the scene, it was something very similar of this wily, just critical defensive style of play that, hey, we're going to have. I mean, if we want the game to grow, We got to be a little different with it. And I think Caitlin Clark's situation is one and the same there. The NCAA and the SEC possibly breaking up the Southeastern Conference. And Kirby Smart, head coach of the Georgia Bulldogs, saying, we don't know if we want to play here anymore. We'll take our ball and go home. Will it come to fruition? That's the question. Or is it just talk to keep the SEC at the top of college football and the conversation? Because they do love that. And the Boston Red Sox going for 15 straight wins. They win game one of a doubleheader today. 16 is the record. That could come in game two of a doubleheader against the Baltimore Orioles. I'm going. I know. I'll be there.
4: Well, and we know how you like to move a crowd, so I got to be careful. Like, don't do this. I can see you. Why can I see you on the pitcher's mound?
5: This is art.
4: Like, just take it easy, Drake. All right, like, we don't need you going too crazy.
2: I'm gonna heckle the center on my seventh beer. I'm gonna heckle the center fielder a little bit too much. You're no Jackie Bradley Jr. I'm gonna FaceTime Jackie, who's probably going to the game with us tonight. I'm gonna FaceTime Jackie, and he'll heckle him for me. 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The last 2 minutes of the show. Time for a little. Who are they? Laura Jimenez will read some prompts. Pete, you and I got to get. Yes. Who are these human beings who have birthdays today?
13: Let's make it fast. I was born in 1992. I am a girly pop singer. I dated another guy who was a pop singer.
2: 1992?
4: Selena Gomez.
13: Hey.
2: Wow. Okay. Wow. Is that it?
13: Yeah, I was. Damn. He knows his stuff.
2: Good, Pete. Good.
13: Okay. I am a popular award-winning actor. British. Popular child actor, and I was in a popular fantasy franchise.
2: Haley Joel Osment.
13: No, I'm British.
2: Oh, Daniel Radcliffe.
13: Yes.
2: Yeah, Harry Potter, man.
13: He's 36 years old.
2: 36, all right.
13: Another one. I love making friends with I love making movies with my friends. I was born in 1964. I'm a comedian. I'm friends with
2: Adam Sandler? Will Ferrell?
13: No, I'm friends with Adam Sandler.
4: David Spade.
13: Yeah. Yes.
2: It's David Spade? It's his birthday?
13: Yes. Happy
2: How
13: birthday.
2: How old
13: David.
2: Is he now? 58.
13: Yeah. Yeah. No, close. Up.
2: 60?
13: 61.
2: Oh, wow.
13: Why is he that old?
2: Time marches on, man. All right. What else we got,
4: John Leguizamo is 66 today. Random.
13: Wow.
4: Saw
13: oh,
4: on TV.
13: Okay. Go there watch The Odyssey.
2: I wouldn't have gotten that.
4: I can't wait to see that.
2: Yeah, last we got one more, Laura.
13: I'm a Prince of Wales.
2: Oh!
4: Harry?
13: No,
4: Right?
13: No.
2: I don't know. Is it the other one? There's like two of them. Harry or Henry? That's usually
4: is
2: one
4: Meghan
2: of them.
4: Is Meghan Markle? Did she get promoted?
13: No!
2: I don't. Who is it?
13: George. Listen, just name them. Name all of them.
2: George? God, of course, the one name that I could have gotten to, and I didn't even get George in there. Pete, fret not. That's my least favorite game that we play. And tomorrow we'll have trivia. Are you smarter than Drake Toll? That one gets rowdy. It gets rowdy. Stu Kovacs produced all day today. Laura Jimenez ran the board. It is Pete Souza, who is co-hosting the rest of the week from 6 a.m. to 9 a.m. Eastern time. To Arnold Williams, Bruce Gilbert, Ryan McGuire, and Colin Jones, thank you for a job. I do appreciate that. And Nick Costos, You Better You Bet, is coming up. Fun stuff today, Pete. On the Drake Toll Show. Nice.
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0: Everybody has a smile story. Those daily moments of joy that make you smile, especially when you're a child like 3-year-old Zena. 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
2: Slightly drier air filtering into eastern Oklahoma will help take the edge off the extreme heat and humidity we felt yesterday. A high this afternoon of 93 with sunshine and a northeast breeze. A low of 71 Thursday morning with some scattered showers near the Oklahoma-Kansas state line. A high of 94 Thursday. From the Bob Mills Weather Center, I'm News on 6 meteorologist Stephen Nairns.
1: 1170 AM News on 6 Now traffic from the Classic Chevrolet in Owosso Traffic Center.
3: Northbound on Memorial looking pretty good as you head out of Bixby. There is a brief delay at about 111th leading into the Creek Turnpike. Northbound on 75, 5 minutes of stop and go after 121st into the roadwork at 96. I'm Randy Fuller with Oklahoma's Own Traffic.
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4: 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Let it be known, 9:30 a.m. Eastern, Wednesday, July 22nd, 2026, King Kenny Albert returns to our lives, calling NFL games. Kenny Albert with the call this past season on Fox, a Jacoby Brissett touchdown pass to Trey McBride. The Arizona Cardinals begin training camp today. And while the expectations for the Carolina Panthers, their Hall of Fame game opponent 15 days from now, while expectations for the Carolina Panthers are not sky high, they're reasonable. Plus 300 to win the division. A win total of 7.5, juice slightly to the under. So a little bit of pessimism as far as the Carolina Panthers are concerned. The Arizona, you remember back in the day when you would get the like team the VHS tapes, the video yearbook? The Arizona Cardinals video yearbook should be called Pessimism before it even starts. The Cardinals are, and think about this, right? And you don't have to be a big sports bettor. I know we have a lot in the audience. You don't have to be a big sports bettor to know just how ridiculous this is, what I'm about to say. The Arizona Cardinals are in a league where anything can happen and crazy things happen every single year, multiple times a year. The Arizona Cardinals are 100-1 to win the NFC West. 100-1. And my only beef with that number is that there aren't more zeros attached to it. Because in this division with them are the Seahawks, the Rams, and the 49ers. There's 6 losses already for the Arizona. They haven't even gotten out of the car yet to walk onto the field at training camp, and they're already 0-6. They're already 6 losses into the season. Not even really their fault, given how incredible these other teams are in the NFC West. The win total is basically 4 for Arizona. So 4-13, the betting market is telling you, is the most likely record for the Arizona Cardinals. And the Cardinals at BetMGM are the favorite at plus 200 to have the least amount of regular season wins in the NFL this year. Mike LaFleur, you know, Matt's brother. He's got a cool haircut like his brother does. As someone who enjoys a nice haircut, I got to say, Mike LaFleur, nice haircut. Mike LaFleur is the team's new head coach. If you recall how this went down, this was like a bad game of musical chairs where the Arizona Cardinals found themselves at the very end of this whole kit and caboodle when Clint Kubiak was going to go to the Las Vegas Raiders instead, having to settle on Mike LaFleur as the head coach. If you did not know this, what I'm about to say, you may want to sit down, because this will send shivers up your spine. You know, I'm reading these days that horror movies in culture are making a pretty big comeback. I always say that there's no need for horror movies because real life is scary enough. Are you ready for this sentence? Nathaniel Hackett is the offensive coordinator for the 2026 Arizona Cardinals. The real life Michael Myers or Jason Voorhees. We can never get rid of good old Nate Hackett. He'll be coordinating the offense for the Arizona Cardinals. I will say, I did like Mike LaFleur's decision to retain defensive coordinator Nick Rallis from the Jonathan Gannon staff. I actually thought Nick Rallis did a nice job as the defensive coordinator. It was apropos. I'm still not in season form yet. Apropos that Laura and Kenny came back from break with a Jacoby Brissett touchdown pass. Because Jacoby Brissett is currently big time in the news for the Arizona Cardinals. Now, you want to do like a Jerry Seinfeld routine or like a comedy routine? Just how bad are the Arizona Cardinals? They're bad enough that their presumptive starting quarterback, Jacoby Brissett, is currently embroiled in a contract dispute with the team with training camp set to start today. Jacoby Brissett does not have an agent. As someone, me personally talking here, who does have an agent, I can tell you having one is vitally important for moments like these, where Jacoby Brissett wants a raise. I think we can all agree, given the fact that he's due to make less money than Gardner Minshew, who's the backup quarterback on the roster as it stands right now, he deserves one. He knows it. The Cardinals know it. He's apparently asking for too much money. The Cardinals aren't budging. And we are set to enter training camp. Now, things can change. We could get an Adam Schefter update or an Ian Rappaport update today. But as it stands right now, Jacoby Brissett, the team's starting quarterback, is going to be holding out for a team with a win total of 4. Like, do you understand how bad this is about to be for the Arizona Cardinals? And then we can go back in time just a couple months ago. And just to reiterate this point, because I'll do this probably a bunch more as we enter the start of the season. None of this is a commentary on Jeremiah Love, the player. This is like when my Giants took Saquon Barkley second overall in 2018. No one ever said, myself included, that Saquon Barkley was not a tremendous prospect, wasn't great in college, or won't be great in the NFL. I think Jeremiah Love was great at Notre Dame. And he is a great prospect. And I think he's going to be awesome in the NFL. Also, if you're the Arizona Cardinals and you have holes all over this roster, you have no quarterback on the roster to speak of unless you want to talk yourself into Carson Beck. And what a story that is. You know, The Odyssey is like 2.5 hours long by Christopher Nolan. And Christopher Nolan wanted to direct a movie telling a story about Carson Beck being the future at the Arizona Cardinals quarterback position. That movie would be 5 hours long. That's a story. Homer should have written about that instead of about the Iliad and the Odyssey. Should have been about Carson Beck winning a Super Bowl maybe one day as Arizona Cardinals quarterback. You can't take a running back third overall. You can't do it. And it doesn't mean, because I know we have a lot of listeners in Phoenix. We have a lot of listeners in Arizona. I'm not saying Jeremiah Love's bad. To the contrary, he's great. But the team's not ready to support him. And if you're an NFL team and you're going to take a running back early in the draft, you better be a running back away from seriously competing. Not like the Titanic, you've just struck the iceberg and leaks are everywhere and you patch one of them up with a stud running back. No, because the ship still going sink. The ship be sinking. And there's not a lot of water in the desert, but somehow the ship will still find a way to sink for the Arizona Cardinals. You better you bet on this Wednesday, Nick Costos and you, Westwood One Sports. And the shame of this for Arizona, and I mean this sincerely, like they're going to be really bad. There's almost no way they can be good, given the division they play. Now, you put them in the NFC South, could they finish second in the third? Absolutely, in a worse division. In this division, no chance. Da-na-na-na. No chance in hell. There are actually, though, a bunch of interesting players on both sides of the ball here. There are. And I don't think it ain't happening this year, and I'm not going to make the case for it to happen this year. But they are not tremendously far away from at least being competent in the NFC. And that's the silver lining, right? On defense, you got some interesting young players. A couple first-rounders, Walter Nolan, Darius Robinson. Josh Sweat's still there rushing the passer. Will Johnson was a revelation last year at the cornerback position as a rookie. And he's got the chance to be, he can be one of the best corners in the league as soon as this year. That's how good he was in limited action last year. We go to the offensive side of the ball. Look, this offensive line, no one's going to confuse it with the 1992 Dallas Cowboys. But I think it should be better with some of the additions they made. Isaac Seumalo comes over a guard to solidify the interior a little bit. It's not going to be great, but I definitely think it can be better. Michael Wilson showed you a lot last year as the wide receiver too. Arguably better than Marvin Harrison last year. Can Marvin Harrison Jr. take the next step? We know Trey McBride is one of the two or three best tight ends in football. We know that already, right? And here's Jeremiah Love to go along with Tyler Allgeier, who's a really nice RB2, plus Trey Benson and James Conner still on the roster. Like, there are some interesting pieces here. There are. But I'm going to read you the Arizona Cardinals schedule leading up to the bye week, which is a late bye week, which seems bad for this team. Because what you'd really like is to be like 0-7 and then Carson Beckton coming after like the week 8 bye. Here's their schedule. Ready? Now in your head, let me do my best Cranberries impersonation. Ready? What's in your head? Wins and losses. Let's play the game. Week 1 at the Chargers. Week 2, home Seattle. At San Francisco. At the Giants. Home Lions. At the Rams. Home Broncos. At the Cowboys. At the Seahawks. Home Rams. At the Chiefs. Home Washington. Home Philly. I believe the noted R&B and pop singer Usher Raymond said it best when he uttered, "Oh, oh, oh, oh, oh, oh, oh, my God." What's their record after 13 games? 2-11? 1-13? Who are they beating? Who are they beating? Who are they beating? With Jacoby Brissett, Gardner Minshew, or Carson Beck? Soy un perador. They are losers, baby. Shout out to Beck. This team's got no chance. But the silver lining in all of this, with a probably, not definitely, but probably out of his league head coach, horrific quarterback situation, and playing in the division of death. The silver lining here, if you're a Cardinals fan, is that you will almost certainly, next April, emerge with one of the top quarterback prospects in the draft. We could be 365 days away from Arizona Cardinals quarterback Dante Moore. from Arizona Cardinals quarterback Lenoris Sellers. Or dare I say, from Arizona Cardinals quarterback Arch Manning. That needs to be your hope if you're a Cardinals fan. Football's back. Cardinals and Panthers training camp today, and not a moment too soon. But on the other side, as we celebrate the return of football, we will be sad that football has left us, at least in an international sense. We will put a bow on a fantastic, superb, outstanding World Cup to wrap up our number one right after this, presented by BetMGM.
7: It's a big week for NFL fans. Training camps are kicking off. The Panthers and Cardinals get things started today. Then it's the Pats, Seahawks, and Bucks on Friday, followed by the Rams and Niners on Saturday. The pigskin is flying, and we're here for it. Westwood One Sports.
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10: 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Science says that stimulating the brain increases alertness. So here's a pop quiz. How many months have 28 days? What gets wetter as it dries? What has keys but can't open locks? If you don't want to hear the answers, turn off this Liberty Mutual ad now. 12 months, a towel, piano. 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
3: It's about 75 at 96, about 10 minutes of wait time into the road. Where to avoid that completely, might want to exit at 121st, head east to Elwood, north to 81st, then back west to 75 into downtown. I'm Randy Fuller with Oklahoma Zone Traffic.
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4: 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So Spain beat Argentina 1-0 on Sunday in what was not exactly the most exciting, and I can admit that, World Cup final. But if you've watched Spain games throughout this tournament, that should not have been a big surprise to you. You know I liked Spain to beat Argentina because I said for a while that the winner of the Spain-France semifinal was going to win the World Cup. Those were the two best teams, even though France like got shelled in the third-place game by England. If that's a game that actually matters and has stakes, I think France absolutely beats England in that game. So I put nothing in that. What we France and Spain were the two best teams. I'm not even convinced Argentina was the third best team, but you know what? They got there. They beat England. England choked. Credit to Argentina. And people are big mad about Argentina and their performance in the final and their antics after the final whistle, when they got into it with a bunch of the Spanish players, as they are celebrating. What I will say in defense of the Argentinians and the Argentinian national team, and this is a weird thing as it concerns soccer, or if you'd like, football. A weird thing where there seems to be more honor, and it's the preferred method where fans and analysts would rather a country or a club team lose 5-0 and play aggressively and play what the Brazilians called for a long time, Joga Bonita, the beautiful game, and try and pass with flair and play on the forward foot, right? And go hashtag go for it. You'd rather lose 5-0 going for it than lose 1-0 and play a boring brand of soccer or football and try and get the penalties and win there. You know what I think's beautiful? Winning. Winning's beautiful. Losing's ugly in any form you want to take it. Argentina correctly knew that they were overmatched against Spain. They had no chance if they were going to play an open game against Spain. If they weren't going to, like, thuggish antics or whatever people want to call it, if Argentina's not playing physical and they're not trying to put the Spanish players on their asses and they're not playing defense, they're going to get routed by Spain. They're going to get destroyed. Argentina went a man down and Enzo Fernandez deserved to get sent off. They go a man down and almost still got it to penalties where who the hell knows what happens. So people want to criticize them, right? Oh, you turned the World Cup final into this. All the fouling. No shots on goal through 90 minutes. What a disgrace. They almost won the game. They almost got it to penalties. And in penalties, you've got Emi Martinez, who won a penalty shootout in the final 4 years ago against France. You don't think Argentina could have won a penalty shootout? Everyone's got this all screwed up. You're criticizing Argentina because Argentina tried to win. You would rather see them lose 10-0 than try and win. What the hell has happened to this great country? Hour one done, hour two for you. Coming up on the other side, we will start the hour talking a little more footy with our good friend, Anthony DeBundo.
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4: 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First hour of the show today, a celebration of football returning. Because today, Wednesday, July 22nd, 2026, the Arizona Cardinals and the Carolina Panthers reporting to training camp. 15 days away we are, as I talk like Yoda, to open this hour. From the Hall of Fame game, Cardinals and Panthers. Oh, baby. Seahawks and Patriots reporting on Friday. Rams and Niners on Saturday. And the rest of the league, 6 days from today, Tuesday, July 28th. What a time to be alive. I told you why I expect the Carolina Panthers to go back-to-back and win another NFC South championship. And while, yes, the Arizona Cardinals are going to be bad this year, there is no way they can be good with the division being what it is. The silver lining, though, and I know we have a lot of people in Arizona that listen to the show. Your silver lining is I think it is likely that 365 days from now, we are talking about Arizona Cardinals quarterback, Dante Moore. Perhaps Arizona Cardinals quarterback, CJ Carr. Or maybe, just maybe, if the family lets it happen, Arizona Cardinals quarterback, Arch Manning. And then I defended Argentina and their antics on Sunday in the World Cup final because if they had played...
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0: My name is John Dunn. 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
9: Slightly drier air filtering into eastern Oklahoma will help take the edge off the extreme heat and humidity we felt yesterday. A high this afternoon of 93 with sunshine and a northeast breeze. A low of 71 Thursday morning with some scattered showers near the Oklahoma-Kansas state line. A high of 94 Thursday. From the Bob Mills Weather Center, I'm News on 6 meteorologist Stephen Nahrens.
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0: last year, Colston Loveland, a breakout tight end. Pro Football Focus ranked him in the top five of tight ends. And I think he's only going to get better this year with more playing time with Caleb Williams in the offseason, them getting familiar with each other even more. So I think that this young core of offense is even better. They just need to get better on defense.
1: Number two on the list. This surprised me. The Houston Texans.
0: Well, C.J. Stroud is still young. C.J. Stroud is still considered one of their players that are under 25. And then this offense, or this defense, excuse me, Will Anderson is still under. Kamari Lassiter, their corner, is still great. He's under. And then one of their offensive tackles, Ursary, is still under. So they've still got a lot of players besides C.J. Stroud. And if C.J. Stroud can get back to rookie form this year, he'll be considered one of these blue chip players that can get them. I mean, they were still went deep into the playoffs last year because of this team.
1: And the number one team, talent under 25 years old in this upcoming season for ESPN.com, this is who they've ranked. The New England Patriots are the number one team.
0: Well, that's not surprising. I mean, look, Drake May was a few votes shy of getting MVP last season, and he is just the same draft class as Caleb Williams. You've got Will Campbell, the offensive tackle. You've got Christian Gonzalez on defense. This team is stacked for the future. We know how the receiving core that Drake May was dealing with. They add AJ Brown. This team is set for the future. That's why, I mean, they were ranked number seven last year in this poll. They move up to number one. It's not surprising just because last year Drake May was an unknown. Now he was a breakout player last year. It's not a surprise that they move up to number one.
1: So that's the list from ESPN.com. Top teams in the NFL as far as talent goes under the age of 25. Scrolling through the list, a couple notable items. Seattle is at 8, you know, Super Bowl defending champions. So that's notable. As you scroll to the very bottom of the list, you find teams like Pittsburgh at 28, Buffalo at 29, Green Bay at 30, Denver 31, and the Rams at 32. The Rams being at 32 should not surprise anyone. They mortgage their future every single year to go trade for established star players. Mm-hmm. So the fact that their team isn't made up of young players who are studs under the age of 25, that doesn't surprise me.
0: Yeah.
1: It does live in this world where it's win or bust situation. Like, there is no other solution. You're not building for the future as the Los Angeles Rams. So those are the teams at the bottom. The Rams, the Broncos, the Packers, the Bills, and the Steelers. All teams that are trying to get to the Super Bowl conversation.
0: Yeah, what's interesting to me is the big jumps that teams take. Like, the Lions went from 6 last year to 23, all because Sam Laporta, Penei Sewell, and Jameson Williams turned 25.
1: Yeah.
0: You know, like they age a year and all of a sudden they go from a top 10 team, almost a top 5 team, down all the way to 23.
1: You have to draft well every single year to be one of those teams that's always in the mix for something
0: like
1: this.
0: And then the opposite, a team like the Jets go from 28 last year all the way up to 7 because they add David Bailey and Armon Membo in the draft.
1: It's Buck and Abdallah here on Westwood One Sports. So there you go. There's the summer of football, day 49, as we count down to the start of the NFL season.
0: Almost there.
1: Seahawks, Patriots, the opener from Seattle. Can't wait for that. And you can listen to every major game throughout the NFL season on Westwood One Sports.
0: Some say that we're in the back nine now of this.
1: Oh,
0: list.
1: Of this. I thought you meant of life. And
0: well,
1: I was like, geez. All right.
0: Yeah, I mean, basically, we're
1: I guess
0: in
1: that's
0: our
1: one way to.
0: I mean, 41, so yeah, probably. I mean, you know.
1: Oh, are you living to 100? Taking it to the limit?
0: I mean, why not? Maybe. We'll see.
1: All right.
0: I drink water.
1: I drink water.
0: Isn't that what they say now? Drink water.
1: I
0: saw something that say drink 5 cups of coffee a day. That seems a lot. That seems like a lot of coffee.
1: I was pleased to see that story
0: that
1: yesterday.
0: That seems like a lot of coffee.
1: Five cups of coffee
0: is a lot of coffee,
1: feel
0: man.
1: Feel like you would be shaking from that much caffeine.
0: Two, maybe two.
1: I usually go with one.
0: I get like one
1: every
0: and a half.
1: It's the best part of the day.
0: Yeah.
1: The morning coffee. There's nothing better.
0: Yeah.
1: But five?
0: Five
1: that's a lot of coffee.
0: Five is a lot. Man, five means you're not drinking other things, like water.
1: Yeah, but there's water in coffee.
0: Yeah, but coffee dehydrates you.
1: Yeah, but there's water there.
0: No, it sucks the water out.
1: Yeah, I saw that story yesterday, and I thought that that was interesting. It's Black and Abdallah here on Westwood One Sports and the Westwood One Sports app. Raj would like to avert our attention to the YouTube channel. If you go to our live stream, Black and Abdallah Show on YouTube, you can view the show as well. And Raj says that he has put together some AI slop that Black and Abdallah here, I speak for you. We are against the AI slop.
0: Yeah, please do.
1: But there you go. Raj has put together a CBS promo for a sitcom this fall, Two Guys and a Man. But I thought it was two little guys.
0: I thought it was two little guys
1: and a man.
0: Two little
1: guys and a man.
2: You gotta go short with these titles, guys. You know, they get cropped off, you know, in your guide when you're flipping through. You know, you gotta keep it, you know, just quick.
1: Did the chatbot get confused? It just couldn't handle.
2: The chatbot did come up with the tagline, though, for our show, where pizza, friends, and chaos come together, coming this fall on CBS.
1: Oh, yes. Well, there you go.
2: The name of our pizza place is B&A Pizza. Hot pizza, good people.
0: Hot pizza, good people. Slices, not problems. I'm trying to read all the garbage in the background.
1: There's a sign that says, eat pizza, watch TV, repeat. This is terrible.
0: Yeah, this is awful.
1: This is awful.
0: This is why I'm not worried about the machine.
2: This is a great show, guys.
0: Chatbot taking over.
2: Thanks to the texter for the idea. Let's get it pitched off to the network.
1: Oh, do you see the neon sign? Slices, not problems.
0: Yeah. That's horrible.
2: Can't you hear Romo and Nance doing the promo for this? You know, like they're coming back midway through the third quarter. You know, the Dolphins are playing the Jaguars,
0: Jim,
2: and boom, we get the promo.
0: Can't wait to watch.
1: Jim.
0: All new on CBS.
2: I like how on our aprons it put owner on mine and employee on yours.
1: Well, it's true. It's true. We're just the little guys working in the pizza shop.
0: That's not necessary.
1: Yeah. Raj is the owner. Look at the picture. This nice smiling photo from Raj. That's an owner smile.
0: That's great. Yeah.
1: Yeah.
2: The two great employees.
1: You and I are cleaning the bathrooms in the back.
0: I think Abdallah's the delivery guy. I thought we would just be guys that hung out at the pizza place and just kind of loitered.
1: No. They did that in the 90s.
0: Yeah, I know.
1: Seinfeld.
0: Wow.
2: I think Adal is the delivery guy on a bicycle. I like to envision him on a bicycle delivering pizzas.
0: I did deliver. I delivered pizzas back in the day.
2: On a bicycle?
0: No, I was in a car.
2: See, it's more fun when it's on a bicycle.
1: Didn't you trade pizzas for weed?
0: No, I was tipped in various things.
1: In marijuana?
0: And beer sometimes.
2: You didn't put that on your job application. I'm not sure if you can work at B&A Pizza now.
0: Wow. Listen, when people don't have cash to tip. This is back in the day when people tipped in cash and not like on the, and didn't tip like on the app when they, you didn't order on an app. You ordered, you paid, you tipped in cash.
1: You had the tip in
0: and
1: the
0: people didn't have cash. And
1: the
0: they flesh. Would, you'd deliver to a party and people didn't have cash and they would just be like, here's a couple beers. Here's some weed.
1: So it's not
2: How
1: that
2: did you share
1: I watch
2: your tips.
1: Yeah.
0: You don't as a delivery driver.
1: No, you're on your own.
0: You keep all your tips as a delivery driver.
2: That's good.
1: Yeah, you're on your own. All right. Not that I watch these films, but were you ever propositioned?
0: No. That was always the goal. You would hope to. Yeah. That was always the goal.
1: Hi, I'm here with your sausage pizza.
0: You would always hope to maybe, you know,
1: and then
0: a nanny or something.
1: Yeah. That's the dream.
0: Yeah, that was the dream.
1: That's the dream.
0: That was the dream.
1: Not that
0: like
1: I watched those movies.
0: 18 or 19 year old. Yeah.
2: That scene is not making
0: dream.
2: It on the show, guys. Not CBS friendly.
0: Stay at home mom or something.
1: Yeah, it's a stay at home mom.
0: Yeah. That was the dream. Yeah.
1: She's maybe looking for a little extra large pepperoni pizza
0: I wouldn't say it's extra large, but
1: the pizza
0: the pizza maybe. Yeah.
2: All right, moving on.
1: I'm just wondering. You were a delivery guy. I'm just wondering if it ever came up.
0: Yeah, trust me, I took a lot of day shifts.
1: All right, Black and Abdallah here on Westwood One Sports and the Westwood One Sports app. Will the college football playoff expand beyond what it is right now? Would that ruin the sport? I think it would. We'll talk about that coming up next. When you speed while driving, you have less time to react to whatever comes across your path. A sharp turn could take you by surprise, causing you to veer off the road. Another car could turn out in front of you, leading to a fender bender.
0: A truck could brake suddenly, injuring you and the other driver. A cyclist could enter the road, and your impact could send them to the hospital. A pedestrian could be walking their dog, and your foot on the gas might lead to a tragedy.
1: You may not think that any of these things could happen to you, but you won't see them until they happen. When you're speeding, you don't have time to course correct. 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
0: And it only takes an instant for disaster to strike. 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It's there to protect your passengers, other drivers, cyclists, pedestrians, and everyone sharing the road.
1: So slow down, obey the law, and help keep everyone around you safe.
0: Speeding catches up with you. 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
22: What a nice break from the heat and humidity. Of course, we'll still hit a high of 93, but much lower humidity we had yesterday. Winds out of the north at 10 to 15 miles per hour. We'll be at 83 at 9 o'clock tonight. Tomorrow morning, enjoy the cool weather at 72. Thursday, a high of 93. From the Bob Mills Weather Center, I'm News on 6's Alan Crone.
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1: 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Thank you to Raj and Roy for producing today's show. Jim Rome and the Jim Rome Show is coming up in 13 minutes right here on Westwood One Sports. The numbers are out from the World Cup final, the TV numbers, on how many people watched the final. Spain beat Argentina 1-0. In the final to win the World Cup. Fox announced yesterday that almost 40 million people watched the English language broadcast of the World Cup final. There was also another 20 million people that watched the Spanish broadcast on Telemundo. So in total, over 60 million people watched the World Cup final. Now, in comparison, what does that mean? Well, that's more than the AFC-NFC championship games. That's more than every World Series game, every NBA Finals game ever, by the way. It's not just like this year. No NBA Finals game or World Series game has ever gotten over like 30 mil. So it's almost double what we saw in the World Cup final on Sunday. Now, you and I here on the show, Black and Abdallah, like, you and I are soccer fans. So we watch soccer and we've covered it throughout the World Cup. And that's kind of like what it is. Like, we were able to talk about it because it was happening here and now and people were into it. Then we put it to the side and it'll just sit there for a couple of years before we can bring it back out again here on the show. I get it. It's not for everyone. With that said, that's an astonishing number, 60 million people, because I think the only things that have passed 60 million views of live television in like the last 40 years are Super Bowls, political debates, and the 94 Winter Olympics, which we talked about a couple weeks ago. The reason that's notable is weeks before the Winter Olympics took place, was the Tonya Harding, Nancy Kerrigan situation. Yeah. That scandal that took place that then vaulted up people paying attention to those Winter Olympics in 94. Outside of that, you only have Super Bowls where that many people consumed one thing at the same time. What does that mean?
2: Well, I think it can go into a lot of things. I think it goes back to the conversation we've had throughout the tournament that Americans like competition at the highest form. And when you get to the final, you're supposed to have competition of the highest form. Spain took out France. Everybody believed that France was the best team in the tournament. When we realized, oh, Spain might actually be the best team in this tournament. They only gave up one goal the entire tournament. That's a new record for, and they played an extra game. They've got a bunch of stars. Yamin Lamal is only 19 years old. Like, he's a young phenom. So, and then you also have Argentina, who's come from behind and had the most exciting games in the tournament. There was, you know, some, you know, controversy surrounding them throughout their matches going into this, which adds to it as well. And then, of course, you have the greatest soccer player of all time that you're watching, which is probably his last World Cup game. Like, he's 39 years old. Is he going to play when he's 43 years old? Probably he could, but I would say odds maybe not. I would say there's probably a 70% chance that he doesn't. So you could be watching his last game.
1: What about final 15 minutes of a match off the bench?
2: Maybe.
1: Super sub?
2: But you could be watching his last chance at a trophy. And so I think all of that intrigue goes into it. But I think the most important thing is you're watching high leverage competition at its finest on the global stage on a Sunday afternoon when there's nothing else going on.
1: Okay,
2: if this had been on in November on a Sunday in the middle of a playoff hunt for the NFL, you're not getting 60 million people to watch. But because it's in the summer and there's nothing else going on, you're getting people to stop and watch for sure.
1: So, I mean, we're into it. Raj, who produces the show every day, is not a soccer fan. And you went along with the ride and you consumed some of this stuff and some of the stories along with the world. I mean, I don't know, Raj, if there's like a larger topic to pull out of this saying that Americans are now into soccer. But I do think that this, it does mean something that that many people watched on Sunday.
3: I believe Americans are into events. And when you can create an event that everybody can get into, they will tune in and follow along. And I think this became an event. And I think the soccer and the best players in the world were part of that. I don't think they were the only thing. I think the fact that the games were played in America at stadiums that they were used to was part of the event. I think that they, that people who aren't even sports fans, like my family, that were seeing videos on TikTok of international fans being blown away at like unlimited refills and ranch dressing. I think Freddie, our friend Freddie, I think all those things piled into
1: Raj.
3: Making this an event. We have no idea. Pablo Torre has not found out yet that Freddie is not real. So for now, let me allow me to like have this one thing that we all like. That, you know, we want to believe this guy just had this fun experience here. Anyhow, I think all that contributed into an event. And that was the culmination of the event, compounded by all the stuff Abdallah just said, that there was nothing else on. It was the perfect time of the day, on a perfect day to do it. In my opinion, that's what happened. It was the culmination of a great event. We like coming together for events.
1: Raj, we only have a minute left before we hand it off to Jim Rome, but I guess from your perspective of a non-soccer fan, do you think Americans are now more into soccer than they were before the World Cup?
3: At large, no. You may have picked up a couple new fans of the game, like a couple, but I think at large, no. I think it was an event.
1: Yeah, and I agree with Raj there, because I get it. You and I are into it. Yeah. Not everyone's into it. Mm-hmm. We watch throughout the fall and winter and spring, we watch the EPL. So we enjoy it, but I understand that I think Raj is onto it. Like, it was an event. It's a spectacle. It's in a place that we are all familiar with, right? We're familiar with MetLife. It's kind of cool. They had real grass, right?
2: Mm-hmm.
1: Bieber was out there for the halftime show with his acoustic.
3: Tom Cruise.
4: All right. Should I go for it?
1: I mean, okay, Biebs. I don't know. It's impressive. I'll give them that. I don't know if it means anything larger, like we're now becoming a soccer nation. I don't think that's the case.
2: No, but I don't need us to be a soccer. I'm a soccer fan. People can watch, they don't watch. I'm going to watch. You watch whatever you want to watch. I don't need you watching it.
1: Yes, thank you.
2: Well, like, I'm not some champion of soccer. Like, people need to watch more soccer.
1: Yeah, I know. I agree with you. It's not something you need to force on people.
2: No.
1: Just 60 million people watch. That's a lot of people.
2: That's a lot of people.
1: We'll talk to you tomorrow. Jim Rome's next.
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6: What a nice break from the heat and humidity. Of course, we'll still hit a high of 93, but much lower humidity we had yesterday. Winds out of the north at 10 to 15 miles per hour. We'll be at 83 at 9 o'clock tonight. Tomorrow morning, enjoy the cool weather at 72. Thursday, a high of 93. From the Bob Mills Weather Center, I'm News on 6's Alan Crone.
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0: Is that a kazoo? Bro, the Replacements do not have any kazoo solos in any of their songs. Bro, that face I was making, that's the face people make right before they have explosive diarrhea. Bro, I accept your boycott. That was ass. That was terrible. That's your A? That was your A. That's the one you're proud of. My God, Dino. There were two things that made me not like my favorite band. One, when Westerberg screwed me. Two, you. Westerberg and I made up. Dino, I'm afraid this is the end of the line between you and I. All you had to do, Dino, was nothing. All you had to do was not make horrible covers of my favorite band's best songs. You'd still be in the jungle. Now you can go find Eric in Orlando, take your kazoo with you, and go play your music for Eric in Orlando. The two of you with your boycotts. Go find him. Go kazoo your ass off to him. Dude, that was terrible, Dino. Dino, you...
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3: Dry air in place now is going to make the temperatures feel good over the next several hours. Early tomorrow morning, 71 in Tulsa. A little cooler in the valleys. Slight chance for a sprinkle along the Oklahoma-Kansas State line area. High temperature tomorrow nearing 93. The heat index at 97. A chance of a shower Thursday night. Storm chances Friday for a few spots. From the Bob Mills Weather Center, I'm NewsOn 6's Alan Krum.
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1: Uh-oh. Could have some trouble in Boston. 15 games on the line, and right now we're in the second inning, middle of the second, and the Orioles are up 4-0, Gabe. The guy's getting tight. The pressure's on. Give up four runs early
2: like
1: on
2: I mentioned,
1: in the game.
2: They had,
1: that's not ideal.
2: They didn't name a starter till late. It's part of a doubleheader. Tough to do to keep a streak. It's hard to take any two games in any doubleheader. If you're in a 15-game winning streak or, you know, you're just simply playing your first of the year. And so, tough. Eduardo Rodriguez, you know, coming in, having to, you know, work a miracle, trying to do it for the second time during the streak. And it's just, again, it's a tough ask. But again, that's why you don't bet. This is what I was talking about, though. Okay, you could be up 4-0. I almost said 4-0. I'd just be too watching too much soccer or too much World Cup. You could be up 4-0 in the eighth. And then the winning streak juju comes out. You know what I'm saying? Like, sprinkle some money on the Red Sox while you got them at plus 1,000 maybe, or whatever it's at right now. What are they at?
1: Yeah, let's see what that's at. I will check it as we speak here. Boston down 4-0 right now, plus 320 on the money line to come back and win. I mean, it's early
2: that's
1: in the
2: enough.
1: Game. No, I kind of thought
2: plus
1: the same thing. I feel like it should be closer to like 550, 450, I mean.
2: Right. Yeah. Sit plus at least 4-0 in the fourth inning? You said it's the fourth inning?
1: No, it's the second, middle of the second.
2: Oh, second inning still. Plus three
1: second.
2: Is wild.
1: So we got some time. Yeah, still.
2: I want to lay some money on the Orioles. Hold on, it'd be my fault.
1: I'm going through all of our players for streaking, and so far I don't believe we have any hits across the board. Okay. Again, a lot of these games just started. Go through some of these score updates for you. Phillies are up 2-1 on the Dodgers right now. That one's in the fifth. 3-3 tie, Twins, Guardians in the fourth. Yankees, Pirates are tied 0-0 in the third. Rays and Jays 1-1 in the third. Mentioned the Orioles and Red Sox, and then the Braves are up 1-0 on the Padres. That game's in the second. So a lot of these games, Gabe, just getting underway. So we still have some time for our guys to come through for us.
2: Yeah, sounds about right. I mean, that's the beauty of baseball games are so damn long. Like, if you're watching, I've been doing, you know, like betting the plate appearance, you know, like if it's an 0-2 count, are they going to get a strikeout here or is it going to be a hit? Like, I got sucked into
1: you
2: that.
1: You are really
2: matrix.
1: In the weeds. You've
2: I got
1: really
2: sucked
1: been
2: into
1: in
2: that matrix. You know what it is, Kate? When you got three kids and your only time to look at your phone is after 8:30 at night, you know, or 9 o'clock at night. So you hit the couch, you got a couple games left, you know, you weren't able to bet for the last 12 hours. You didn't make any bets today. And you're like, you know what? Instead of doing some crazy parlay, let me just actually watch a baseball game and try to predict what's going to happen in these things.
1: Yeah.
2: You do that? Do you ever make those bets?
1: I do not make those bets. No, not the at-bat bets. I have not done those unless I've been at a game. And then I've done it like once or twice at a game. I think that's kind of fun. Like it's just you're engaged into the game even a little bit more so than you are already sitting there. But I'm now kind of understanding the whole like after the kid goes to bed, even though you're exhausted, and it's like 10:30, you still don't want to go to bed quite yet because you're like, I just need to sit on the couch and do nothing and stare into the abyss and like have some silence before I fall asleep.
2: It's so funny hearing you say that, you know, because we've known each other for years. I tell you, know, you and the hubby, you know, just must be nice, just out here living life, doing your thing. And I remember I said, you think you're busy, but you're not busy. You're just filling you're filling your free time with extra stuff. And I said, now you're busy. When you have a kid, you're actually busy. Because people are like, can you do this? And you actually, they're like, no. I literally cannot do that.
1: I thought about that the other day. I thought like, I used to spend so much time on the couch. I didn't realize I was spending so much time on the couch. Just sitting on my phone, watching TV at like 5:30, watching games. I don't sit down all day. You get up at 7 and you don't sit down until you go to bed. But
2: it's
1: great though, Gabe.
2: Kate, I'll never forget before I had my first baby, my oldest child is 6 and a half. Before I had my first baby, never forget 2020 before the pandemic happened. I was watching a White Sox baseball game in my apartment, in my condo. And I, how do I say this? I was hanging out with my good friend. She's a good friend of mine. Her name is Mary. You know what I'm talking about? Mary Jane? Mm. Yeah. So I was hanging out with her.
1: Oh, yeah. Okay. Yeah. Yeah. That one. Yeah. She's an old friend of mine, too.
2: Okay, that's what I'm saying. So, and I remember watching this White Sox game and being like, I'm never going to be able to do this again, like in my house. You know what I'm saying? Like, I'm chilling in my house, watching a game with my homegirl. And I'm like, be here again, ever again in my house. We got only outside we can hang out. And that, I'll never forget that. And to this day, 6.5 years later, she has not been in my house.
1: Yeah, you guys can't just sit on the couch together and just chill. No.
2: Doesn't work like that. You got kids now, you know? The kids are kids and her don't mix.
1: No, they do not.
2: She's the anti-Mary Poppins.
1: That's very good. I've been hanging out with Mary Poppins recently and not so much Mary Jane. And I would like a little reverse of, like to put Mary Poppins...
2: That's why we need to make some money tonight, Kate. That's why we need to make some money tonight, baby. Give the people what they want.
1: That's right. Well, I mean, we gave the people some bets earlier today. We're going to talk a little. We're up against the break, Gabe, so I don't have any bets to give out at this moment that we can get out in the next 15 seconds. But we're going to talk some MLB trade deadline coming up on the other side. We're also going to talk some more NFL throughout the state of college football with SEC Media Days, ACC Media Days a couple of days ago. So all that's starting to kick off here. We got plenty more to come. We'll play hot or cold later as well. He's Gabe Ramirez. I am Kate Constable. Mary Jane is not joining us on the show. We'll be right back. 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